0: on. NBC Loud and set the mood.
1: Hey, it's Alex Warren. You're taking me out
0: of the ordinary. Feel good hits. What's up? This is R. Larson. Midnight sun kiss, get under the red sky. All day, every day.
2: Yo, what's up, guys? 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

0: Bye.
1: Retro mood loading. 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
2: Me not working hard. Yeah, right. Picture that with a Kodak. Or better yet, go to Times Square, take a picture of me with a Kodak. Took my life from negative to positive. I just want y'all to know that. And tonight, let's enjoy life.

Gulf Cup champions, Saudi Arabia. Did you stay awake for the game? I will be honest, okay? I'll probably only say this once because this is the very start of the show and not as many people are listening. I watched it until halftime and I was quietly happy. You know when...

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1: Yeah, this is Pitbull.
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3: 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I'm Beyonce.
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1: Well, we're already pumped up, aren't we, after the Saudi Green Falcons won the Gulf Cup. It's a party up in here this morning, even though it's only around about 6, 10am, which is when you get the morning pump up on the Byron Cook Show. We're going to throw it back. It's always an old school hit to get you going. One of the defining European dance records of the year 2000. An Italian DJ producer by the name of Cristiano Spiller. That's why he went by the name Spiller. It wasn't a long meeting, was it, to decide your stage name? And the vocals came from a then relatively unknown British singer, Sophie Ellis-Bextor, who went on to put on such hits as Murder on the Dance Floor. You remember her? Here we go. This is Spiller featuring Sophie Ellis-Bextor before she became famous. The first real hit. It's Groove Jet, your morning pump up on NBC Loud.

0: NBC Loud. This is the Byron Cook Show. We have Alagu on the line. Roll call. Alagu, are you present?
1: Present, sir.
0: Great to have you on board, Alagu. A bit of a scratchy line. But I love this. You heard at the top of the show when I said Saudi Arabia's win was something, but my win last night was just as important. I felt like it was a little win. Going to bed at half time in the Gulf Cup final, because we've got to get up early, us early people, and nothing happened after that. And were you the same, Alagu?
1: Yes, me too. I went to bed and I had to wake up at 3:55.
0: This is a huge win. So in many ways, there are three winners this morning. You've got the Green Falcons, you've got Byron Cook, and Alagu. Well done.
1: Thank you, Byron.
0: He's the big winner right there on NBC Loud. Think of all that extra sleep we got.
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2: 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The Saudi box office figures have just come through. And I was quite surprised by some of these. Of course, the big release over the weekend was that movie Verity. Now, it may have been the number one film worldwide over the weekend, but here in Saudi Arabia, it debuted at just number four. 26,600 tickets were sold for Verity. Here's the top movie, Resident Evil, maintained its lead for a third consecutive week. Another 3.6 million SAR, 75,000 tickets sold. So it's flying right now. That Brad Pitt survival drama, Heart of the Beast, that stayed at number two. And that was in its second week. So those two movies both outgunned new release films. Tom Cruise, the environmental dark comedy digger. Now, our movie expert Abdullah from Jeddah said that it might not do very well at the box office. Well, here in Saudi Arabia, it was the number one new release film. So well done, Tom Cruise, digger, with 1.8 million SAR made, Verity at four, and remarkably, The Odyssey is still in the top 10. It is now the third highest grossing film of all time in Saudi Arabia, only behind Bad Boys Ride or Die and Top Gun Maverick. The Odyssey. I can't believe you can still see it. In fact, I might go back and see it for a fourth time.

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0: With Coldplay, We Pray. Coming up after this huge night for the Green Falcons, Gulf Cup winners. It's all coming up. You'll hear both goals as well. In sports next, after Teddy Swims on the Byron Cook Show.

0: Oh, yeah, it's a party right across Saudi Arabia after the big Gulf Cup win. We'll get to it in sports. It's the Byron Cook Show.
1: NBC Loud, Saudi traffic.
0: Still early, but traffic beginning to build ahead of the 7 to 9am peak in Riyadh. Keep an eye on King Fahad Road, Makkah Road, and the northern and eastern ring roads. Of course, there's the continuing Thamama Road diversion at Al Sahaba Road. That is the main confirmed road disruption this morning. In Jeddah, we have light fog until 8am. So do be mindful of that one. Take extra care on those quicker stretches like Medina Road and the Haramain Corridor. And for Dammam and Cobar, well, that's the toughest conditions again this morning. There's a red alert for thick fog until 8am, so take care on the roads across the eastern province.
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0: Oh, what a night for your Saudi Green Falcons. They are Gulf Cup champions. Saudi Arabia 2, UAE 0 last night, ending a 22-year wait to lift the trophy. Hamam Al-Hamani, what a fantastic goal this was from Al-Hamami. He scored after only 11 minutes.
2: In swing and near post, nodded away by Maloney. Forced back in! Deflected in! Saudi lead! Hamam, through a crowded penalty area, he seemed to ricochet up and deceive Khalid. But these Saudi supporters will not care.
0: Yeah, look, it might have been a deflection, but we'll say great goal. And he had a great tournament. In fact, he ended up being named player of the tournament, Hamam Al-Hamami. Now, only 2 minutes later, another one.
2: Through. Saudi have got another. The Green Falcons are flying high, all right.
0: Firas Al-Barakan adds another one, and Saudi Arabia end up going through the entire tournament without conceding a goal. What a wild stat. Congratulations to the Green Falcons. Meanwhile, in Europe, England beat Czechia 3-0. In the Nations League, Spain came from behind to beat Croatia 2-1. Tennis, Beijing, Novak Djokovic has won his 7th China Open title, with the Australian Alex Diminor forced to retire injured in the final. Oh, tough break for Diminor, the demon. Career title number 102 for Djokovic. And in the Women's China Open, it was Mira Andreeva into the quarterfinals, cruising past Daria Snigur 6-2, 6-2. In just 63 minutes, she will face Ekaterina Alexandrova in the quarterfinals of the women's side of the China Open. School run lines are open. Call now if you want to get on the radio. 011 510 9555.

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1: NBC Loud.
2: Good morning, Sophie-Anne. How are you?
3: I'm fine.
2: Nice to have you on the Byron Cook Show. You're becoming a School Run regular caller, which we like. I love this. What are you doing today? What's happening?
3: Actually, the best day is today because we have football.
2: Oh, we love the football. I know, maybe because the Green Falcons won, everybody will play even better, you know, because everyone's feeling so good that Saudi won last night, you know?
3: Yes, you know that I have a shirt on my back that is Ronaldo.
2: Oh, wow. Well, that wouldn't be a Saudi shirt. Is that an Al Nassr shirt?
3: Yes.
2: Wow, well, that's a cool shirt. What number is that? You know the number.
3: Yes,
2: CR7. CR7. Yes, so very exciting. CR7, that is correct. Look, Cristiano, we don't know if he's played his last game for Portugal. I hope he plays for his country, because it's nice to see him playing for Portugal too. But the Saudis were very good last night. Did you watch just a bit of that game, or was it a bit too late?
3: No, I watched. A bit of it, and then I slept.
2: Exactly the same as me, Sophie, and that's what I did as well. I went to bed at half time, but don't tell anybody that I said that. That's just our secret, okay?
3: Yeah, but that's gonna go into the radio.
2: Oh no! Oh no! I forgot. We're on the radio. Oh, I shouldn't have said that. That's not a secret anymore. All right. Well, hey, have fun at football. Do you like to score the goals, or are you a goalkeeper, or what do you like to do?
3: I played a banana tree, and
2: nice.
3: I got a goal.
2: Yeah, you got a goal. Very good. All right, well, yeah. Hey, I hope you get another goal today. Have the best day, okay, Sophie-Anne?
3: Bye.
2: 011-510-9555. Keep those calls coming through. This is the School Run on NBC Loud.

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2: Ziad, what is happening, brother? How are you?
3: Good.
2: Do you want to shout out some friends? You're on the School Run here at the Byron Cook Show. Yalla.
3: Adil, Bakir, and Faisal.
2: Nice. Okay, so those friends hopefully are all listening to NBC Loud. What's happening today, man? Are you looking forward to school? Are you happy that the Green Falcons had a big win?
3: Yes.
2: How good was that? Yeah, it was a great game. 2-0 over the UAE. So they've won the Gulf Cup, which is exciting. Will you kick a football around at school today or what?
3: No, I can't.
2: Oh, you can't do it today, eh?
3: Yeah.
2: What are you going to do today? What's going to happen?
3: Study.
2: You're a very good student. That's very impressive.
3: Hello?
2: Man. Hello?
3: Hello.
2: Oh, is that your sister? Who's that? What's your name?
3: Dana.
2: Hi, your brother Ziad is going to study today. He seems like a good boy. Is he a good boy?
3: Yeah.
2: Is he a good brother?
3: Yeah.
2: Yeah? Okay. Do you want to shout out your friends? Because then I'm going to play a song. Well, do you want to say your friends' names? Go, Yella.
3: Ryan. Mia.
2: Nice. We'll get there. Third one.
3: Ora.
2: Yes. Yes.
3: Lulu.
2: And then Lulu as well. I forget Lulu. Almost forgot Lulu. Have the best day at school today, okay? Thank you for calling. Bye.
3: You too.
2: Bye. 011 510 9555.

0: Loud the age game a little later this morning on the Byron Cook Show. That's always fun. We guess your age based on the sound of your voice over the phone. Jury will join me for that. It gets a bit competitive. Tyler and the loud hit Chanel. We're going to go old school right now on the Byron Cook Show.
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0: NBC Loud, should we play it? Should we play it? The second Saudi goal from last night? Yeah, let's play it.
1: Threaded through. Fedas! Saudi have got another! The Green Vulcans are flying high, all right.
0: Oh, how good is this?
2: NBC Loud, Saudi traffic.
0: Green Falcons win the Gulf Cup. We'll get to that in more detail a little later this morning. 2-0 over the UAE. 0-11-5-10-9-5-5. Lots of calls coming through for the school run as well. We'll quickly get this one on before we get into what's happening on the roads in Riyadh. Jeddah and Dammam, hello.
3: Yeah, hi.
0: Yo, what's your name, bro?
3: Hassan.
0: Hassan, quickly shout out your friends before I do the traffic report.
3: Ali, Hashim, and Faisal.
0: Faisal, don't forget Faisal. Have a good day, brother, okay?
3: Okay.
0: Bye.
3: Bye.
0: Traffic beginning to build ahead of the 7 to 9 a.m. peak. In fact, we've just hit it now. King Fahad Road, Riyadh, Makkah Road and the Northern and Eastern Ring Roads. For Jeddah, we've got that light fog until 8 a.m. as we recover from the football last night. Do take care on those quicker stretches, Medina Road and the Haramain Corridor. And for Dammam and Cobar, the toughest conditions of all this morning, a red alert for thick fog until 8 a.m.
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So we'll get to that. But first, Tame Impala. Dracula. Right here on MBC Loud. Good morning. Yalla, the Green Falcons. It's the Byron Cook Show.

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1: NBC Loud.
2: Good morning, Maram. How are you?
3: I'm fine, thank you.
2: You want to shout out some friends? You are on NBC Loud, which is pretty cool.
3: Yes.
2: Yalla, what are some of your friends' names? Say it out loud.
3: Miriam, Kinder.
2: Yes.
3: And Lemma.
2: Have a great day. Bye-bye. We'll take another call here. Hello, you're on NBC Loud. No, that one didn't work, but this one might. Busy phone lines. Turn your radio down. You are on NBC Loud. Who am I speaking to?
4: Hi, my name is Raya.
2: Raya? What's happening, Raya?
4: I'm on my way to school.
2: Nice. This is what the school run is all about. And then you call me, and then everybody hears you on the radio. You're in Riyadh, aren't you, Raya?
4: Yes.
2: Nice. What's happening today? Are you looking forward to something at school today?
4: Yes, but I have an English exam.
2: Ooh.
4: But it's very easy.
2: Oh, for you, I'm sure it's easy, Raya. You seem pretty smart. And your
4: Thank
2: English
4: you.
2: Is excellent, so I think you shouldn't have any problems with this one.
4: Thank you. My mom's the HOD of the school, head of English department.
2: Well, if your mum's the head of the English department, I think you'll go okay in English today, Raya. I've got a very good feeling about how it will go.
4: Thank you.
2: One of the guys here at the radio station, Johnny, who's a very smart guy, he suggested that on the school run, maybe because I think a lot of students use the school run to just work on their English language, you know, that maybe we do like an English word of the day, you know, where we learn a new word from the English language, you know, one that's a bit more difficult, you know. Do you think that would be a good idea?
4: Okay.
2: Mm. So we don't have to do it now.
4: I have to like say a word.
2: No, no, we don't have to do it now. But it's just an idea I thought wasn't too bad. We could do it another day.
4: Yeah.
2: Like, I don't know. I'm trying to think of a word now. I can't think. Can you just think of a fun word in the English language that's, like, not easy, that, like, not everybody knows? I know it's random.
4: Onomatopoeia.
2: And do you know the meaning of onomatopoeia?
4: Oh, I forgot. I took it last year.
2: No, let me look it up. I'm going to ask ChatGPT now. Onomatopoeia. What does that mean? So I've just asked it, because this is actually a pretty good idea. I quite like this. Here we go. It's coming up now. It's going to tell me the answer, okay? Onomatopoeia is when a word sounds like the thing or the action that it describes. So a word like meow, that's like a cat meowing, because a cat, when they make that meow sound, it actually sounds like meow. You know what I mean?
4: Yeah.
2: So meow is onomatopoeia, because it's a word that actually sounds like a sound.
4: Okay.
2: That was good. Another one is TikTok. So TikTok, the sound of a clock, is onomatopoeia because the clock makes the sound TikTok, but

0: It's also a word.
1: Can I also give an example?
0: Sure.
1: Okay, so like if you say it's like the car. No. Wait. Let me think.
0: No, but that's good. The car one is right, because are you thinking of something like vroom, vroom? Because that's a word that sounds like a car.
1: Yeah.
0: So, I mean, you kind of got me with car, but you can do another one. But, yeah, car would be vroom, vroom.
1: Yeah.
0: That's onomatopoeia.
1: The laser gun went boom, boom. So, like, boom, boom is, like, the sound.
0: Yes! You got it! Hey, I think this word of the day thing, this might be a good one. I think maybe we should do it every day. I better let you go to school now, and I'm going to play a song. But that was really cool. Thanks, Raya.
1: Okay, but can I shout out to my friend?
0: Yeah, go, yalla.
1: Okay, so shout out to my best friend, Naya, Ali, and Aziz.
0: There we go. I hope they're listening. And they now know what onomatopoeia is as well.

0: NBC Loud, this is the Byron Cook Show. Jury is here, and I never thought I'd say this, but I need your advice.
1: Oh, you need my advice. Wow. I love it.
0: Desperate times call for desperate measures. But I'll also open the phones on this and the WhatsApp, 011-510-9555. It's to do with the state of one of my friendships. And I think in 2026, what is happening, or in this case, what is not happening, is of real concern. Are you ready?
1: I'm ready.
0: It's a friend of mine who I regularly send memes to.
1: Okay.
0: And that friend always gives me a reaction to my memes because they're hilarious memes.
1: Right? Okay.
0: So I'll at least at the minimum get a laugh emoji, or at the maximum I'll get another funny meme sent back to me.
1: Okay.
0: That's what friends do, right?
1: Yes. 100%.
0: Even with my son. And I'm not talking about my son, by the way, because he's my best friend and my actual son. But I always know me and my son are good if we're just sending each other memes. I have no idea what my son's doing, but we send each other memes, and that's how we stay in touch. Anyway, this particular friend, are you ready? Because to me, this is really alarming.
1: Okay, I'm ready.
0: The last four memes I've sent in a row have received no reaction.
1: Oh, my God.
0: Nothing, not even a laugh, nothing, just left on read. Seen. Is there anything worse than just seen?
1: Because you were being annoying. I believe that.
0: They're funny memes, man.
1: Byron, there's a guy, I don't want to mention his name, he actually works with us here.
0: Does he?
1: And he sends me like...

0: reels and memes every single, like, every hour.
1: Right.
0: At the beginning, I used to do the same. I used to laugh, react, and then now I'm not responding to any, and he's still continuing. So don't be that guy.
1: This is true drama. You're suggesting that I'm annoying this guy with my hilarious content.
0: Yes.
1: It's a blessing. He should be lucky that he has been curated such hilarious. I'm here providing a service, and he's just so. You think I should just go cool on him and just cool it right off?
0: Yes, I think you just don't send him anymore.
1: Okay.
0: You need to send me. You can send me. I'll respond.
1: Oh,
0: back.
1: Yes! Finally, oh, you're gonna love it. You're gonna love it. I've got about 10. I'll send them to you now.
0: Oh, just one, Byron.
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0: Maka Omaka Rama Road in Olaya is busy. King Fahad Road northbound. We can see some traffic in Riyadh. Diplomatic Quarter at those two checkpoints is taking you a while there. For Jeddah, a bit of early fog. Be mindful of that. Do take care. I can see some traffic on the Al Andalus Highway and thick fog in Dammam. And that's a red warning, in fact, that's in place until 8 a.m. this morning for Cobar as well. So do take it easy driving in the eastern province this morning.
1: NBC Loud Sports.
0: Oh, yes. We have a new champion, the Gulf Cup champions, Saudi Arabia. Last night, what a massive win over the UAE. It was a 2-0 victory, and it ends a 22-year wait to lift the trophy. Didn't take long to score. In fact, it was the 11th minute.
2: In swing and near post, nodded away by Maloney. Forced back in! Deflected in! Saudi lead. Hammam through a crowded penalty area. It seemed to ricochet up and deceive Khalid, but these Saudi supporters will not care.
0: No, and they didn't care. Hammam Al-Hammami, who ended up being awarded player of the tournament, scores after 11 minutes. Let's not worry about the deflection. It looked good. Didn't take long for the second goal. 2 minutes later.
2: Fedas! Saudi have got another. The Green Falcons are flying high, all right.
0: Firas Al-Burakan adds the second. Saudi Arabia goes through the entire tournament without conceding a goal. Sets up the Green Falcons nicely for the Asia Cup, which starts in 3 months' time. We'll head over to Europe. England beat Czechia 3-0 in the Nations League. Spain came from behind to beat Croatia 2-1. And in tennis, Novak Djokovic has won his 7th China Open title. Alex de Minaur was forced to retire injured in the final. Career title number 102 for Novak. And in the women's China Open, Mira Andreeva is into the quarterfinals. She cruised past Daria Snigua 6-2, 6-2. It took her just over an hour. She will face Ekaterina Alexandrova next in the quarterfinals. Having your memes not replied to really hurts. We'll continue this conversation next.
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0: 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This is The Byron Cook Show. If you've just joined us, I was speaking with Jury about, well, something that's happened in my life that's deeply concerning involving a friendship. And I think in 2026, in this modern age, this is about as serious as it gets. My memes are no longer getting reactions. I've been sending this one friend memes for years, and he would send them back sometimes or at least laugh at them. Now, when I shoot through a meme, four in a row, no reaction. I mean, that to me is the end of a friendship. I mean, this is serious stuff. I mean, they're really funny, I thought, at least. Anyway, here is a WhatsApp voice note. 011-510-9555.
1: Hi, Byron. Good morning, MBC Loud. This is Motlog. Yes, regarding the messages, I used to reply to, and still replying to all the messages 24/7. I feel guilty if I'm late and the person I send him and he's waiting and he didn't react. It's not good. Some people, they are, I don't know why they don't reply at all, which is they believe they are a high position, like CEO or something like that. This is not good because I think they believe they are very high and they should not respond, or it's not good. So what you do, it's good, correct, no problem. I like the people who reply.
0: Well, yes, I like a reply as well. I mean, if you want to speak broadly about messages, I mean, that's another whole broader topic. I mean, if you had to reply to every single message you got, let alone funny meme, all day, maybe, depending on who you are, that's all you'd be doing. You wouldn't be doing anything else. But then you don't want to be rude and ignore the messages. I understand what you're saying. But when it comes to my hilarious memes, come on, man. They are reply worthy. I was only sending him about three a day. It really, you know, okay, admittedly, that's over 20 a week. I just thought, anyway, I thought they were funny.
2: The songs you stream. Supercharged on NBC Loud.

0: NBC Loud, this is the Byron Cook Show. It is the biggest sports story in Saudi Arabia this morning. The Green Falcons with a big win last night in the Gulf Cup. Now, I could tell you all about it, and I will again in the next sports report. But what about our 9-year-old volunteer sports reporter, Zane, who sends me through a daily sports wrap? His finger is right on the pulse this morning. Here we go, Zane.
1: Hi, Byron. This is Zane, and this is the Wednesday Football Report. What a match was yesterday. 2-0 for KSC. They are the Gulf Cup champions. It's a very special win for the Green Falcons since 2004. Saudi Arabia won the match with a fast start, strong defense, and great teamwork. The goalkeeper, Mohamed Al-Owais, was one of the stars of the tournament. Now, I had an advice, a football advice that can be valid in life too. If you can't catch the ball, just run after it like you meant to do that.
0: Yes, I love how he's finishing these reports with some life advice. Keep up the good

0: NBC Loud, The Byron Cook Show. Not long ago, we had our sports report from my 9-year-old sports reporter, Zane. And he ended his wrap of last night's big win for the Saudi Green Falcons 2-0 over the UAE in the Gulf Cup final with some life advice. Now, I just want to come back to this life advice from Zane because I sort of glossed over it, but maybe it was worthy of deeper thought. He's linking something that might happen on the football pitch with how we might approach life, the wisdom of a 9-year-old.
1: Now, I had an advice, a football advice that can be valid in life too. If you can't catch the ball, just run after it like you meant to do that.
0: If you can't catch the ball, just run after it like you meant to do that. So how might we look at that from 9-year-old Zane? Well, effectively, if you mess up, just commit to the mess. Like, basically say, yeah, hey, what big deal? Or is it? Pretend you meant to do it, so never admit to fault. But you didn't make a mistake. I meant to do that. Now I'm going to run after the ball because I meant to do that. I'm just trying to find the deeper meaning. Like, I suppose in a way, hold your head high. Like, don't stand there looking embarrassed if you drop the ball. Just keep moving and act like whatever happened was part of your elaborate plan. I think that's what Zane is getting to. And the fact that I'm second-guessing his lessons in life as a 9-year-old, I possibly need to look in the mirror and consider where my life's headed. Life.

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0: Which means we're right in the middle of the show and we're right in the morning peak at 8 a.m. in Riyadh. The live traffic monitor has the key pressure corridors as King Fahad Road, Makkah Road, Olaya Street, and the Northern and Eastern Ring Roads. Weather is not adding to the problem. Very clear conditions and a nice day ahead for Riyadh. In Jeddah, the light fog warning. It's just reaching its 8 a.m. finish. Conditions should begin improving on Medina Road and the Haramain Corridor as the morning continues. The Eastern Province remains the one to watch. We still have a red alert for thick fog covering Dammam and surrounding areas.
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0: Yes, it is that time. It's a Wednesday morning after 8 a.m, which means you're calling me to play the age game. Jury is about to join me and it gets competitive. It's the best of three callers. You start talking. We guess your age based only on the actual sound of your voice over a phone. Don't be offended if we say that you sound a lot older than you are or way younger. It's just a fun game. 011-510-9555. It always seems to get me in trouble, this game, no matter what I say. But it's always a bit of fun. We'll play after this. Zara Larsson and the Loud Hit, Midnight Sun, on the Byron Cook Show.

Let's get the party started. See you at the bar, you was hardly talking. That's when I knew that your heart was scarring. Friends to lovers need a part to star in. Like, wait, babe, let me

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0: This is war. Every Wednesday on the Byron Cook Show, jury versus Byron Cook, and it's normally jury that wins, which is quite annoying.
4: Of course.
0: You're annoying with a smile on your face.

0: which is a wonderful combination. Sian, good morning.
1: Good morning.
0: Okay, so if you've just joined the Byron Cook Show, the age game, we play it at this time every week, and you call us and just start talking, and we have to guess your age just based on the sound of your voice. We can't be asking questions like, oh, do you go to uni? Or No. It's just the voice. Did you need more of Sian?
2: Jury? A little bit, yeah.
0: Sian, what city of Saudi Arabia are you in?
1: I currently live in Riyadh.
0: Bubbly, very energetic.
2: Yes.
1: Now, thank you very much.
0: Couldn't possibly be over 30 with that level of energy. So, can I lock in 20?
1: Keep talking.
0: Thank you for that bonus content.
1: I can just tell you a little bit about myself.
0: No, we don't need your life story, but thank you. Okay, I'm going to go 29. She couldn't be 30 plus. 29 for me, Jury, for Sian.
2: I would say 30.
0: Oh, you're so...
2: I always do that too.
0: You're so strategic. All right, Sian, obviously there's a lot riding on this. It's a point for either me or Jury. It's a very rude question, but it's a perfectly acceptable question when we play the age game. How old are you?
1: You're right, Byron. I am 29.
0: Oh, that's crazy. I keep doing this. I mean, I don't do it that often.
1: Very close to 30, so...
0: There we go. No, well, there's no consolation prize, unfortunately, Jury. Sian, thank you for your call, and thank you for being exactly 29 years of age. Hey,
2: I don't know how you got it, Byron.
0: That's not a bad start. We need one more caller. 011 510 9555. It's the age game on NBC Loud, the Byron Cook Show.

0: Date. Game.
1: NBC Loud.
2: Oh, it feels good to be king of the age game.
3: Not yet, Byron.
2: It's very rare that I win this game. We play this time every week. You call, you start talking, we guess your age. It's me versus jury. And by the way, everybody, very happy to have you back after your vacation.
3: Oh, thank you.
2: Got a lot of very nice feedback. Almost too many nice messages. I'm like, calm down, everybody. The show sounded great just with me by myself.
3: No, it doesn't.
2: Anyway, jury versus Byron. I'm leading 1-0 after I successfully guessed Sian's age. She was 29 and I guessed it to the number, which was amazing. Alan Nude is on the line. Good morning.
4: Good morning, Byron and jury.
2: Wow, that's you have a lovely voice. I'll say that. It's a very nice voice, isn't
3: it? Yes, it is.
2: Okay.
4: Thank you.
2: There's the extra thank you. A thank you of great sophistication.
3: Yes, it is.
2: It wasn't just thank you. It was thank you. quite fancy, quite posh, as we would say. Alan Nude, would you like to guess her age first, or do you want me to go first?
3: Yes, I know she sounds very sophisticated, but I think that's the new generation, so I would say she's 17.
2: It could be the worst guess in the history of the age game. I think you could be 10 years off. I'm going to go with 25. What do you mean this generation is sophisticated?
3: The new generation, yes.
2: What 17-year-old sounds like Alan Nude?
3: I don't know.
2: I don't know if that was... Anyway, sorry, we're arguing, Alan Nude. If I may ask, which I may, because that's the game, how old are you?
4: I'm 33.
2: 33! Jury was almost two decades off. You're a bit rusty from your holiday. You need to do some age game practice sessions or something.
3: I need to rest.
2: Like, go home and maybe play the age game with your husband or something. and then come back next Wednesday. Alan Nude, you are a very sophisticated woman and you do not sound 17. Thank you for being part of the age game.
3: Thank you.
4: Thank you.
2: There we go. It's NBC Loud. I've won it! I've won it!
3: Oh, my God.
2: Drop the mic.
1: Instant vibes. Just press play. NBC Loud, old school.

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0: Right after this in sports, we will relive the big night as the Green Falcons win the Gulf Cup for the first time in 22 years. That is coming up right after this on NBC Loud.

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1: On the Byron Cook Show, let's check your roads. Riyadh, we are through the main school run period now, of course, but we have continued pressure on King Fahad Road right now. Northern and Eastern Ring Roads are busy. Jeddah Road and Darat Laban. And taking some time to get into the diplomatic quarter this morning for Jeddah. That fog warning has now lifted, and just watch for any lingering patches on Medina Road and the Haramain corridor for Dammam. Also, we had very heavy fog until 8 a.m, but that looks to improve and conditions are okay. 011 510 9555 is the number if you see anything on the roads that we've missed here on the Byron Cook Show.
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1: All right, big night. Saudi Green Falcons are your Gulf Cup champion. Saudi Arabia beat the UAE 2-0 in Jeddah last night, and it ended a 22-year wait to lift the trophy. We only had to wait for 11 minutes for the first goal.
2: In swing and near post, nodded away by Maloney. Forced back in! Deflected in! Saudi lead! Hammam through a crowded penalty area. Seem to ricochet up and deceive Khalid, but these Saudi supporters will not care.
1: Yeah, Hammam Al-Hammami, who was awarded player of the tournament, scores. Never mind the deflection, it looked good on TV, that goal. That was after 11 minutes. 2 minutes later,
2: Saudi have got another. The Green Falcons are flying high, all right.
1: Firas Al-Barakan adds that goal, and remarkably, Saudi Arabia went through the entire tournament without conceding a goal. Hats off, Mohamed Alawais. What a tournament he had as well. A very special win for your Green Falcons. Meanwhile, in Europe, England beat Czechia. That was a 3-0 scoreline in the Nations League, while Spain came from behind. Of course they won. That's what Spain do. They win football games. They beat Croatia 2-1. In the tennis, Novak Djokovic has won his 7th China Open title, defeating Alex Diminor in the final. He was forced to retire injured. Ouch. It's career title number 102 for Djokovic. We look forward to seeing him at the Six Kings Slam here in Riyadh in only a few weeks' time. Meanwhile, in the Women's China Open, which is a longer tournament, so they're a little bit behind because they've got more games to get through. Mira Andreeva into the quarterfinals. She'll face Ekaterina Alexandrova next. There's your sports. 011 510 9555 is the number. Tame Impala now.
0: 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NBC.
1: If you saw the game, how good was it? Where were you watching it? Let me know. This is Loser, by the way, not a song for the Saudi Green Falcons. They are winners, baby. It's NBC Loud.

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The Byron Cook Show on NBC Loud.

0: MBC Loud, this is the Byron Cook Show. We have Alagu on the line. Roll call. Alagu, are you present?
1: Present, sir. How about you?
0: Great to have you on board, Alagu. A bit of a scratchy line. But I love this. You heard at the top of the show when I said Saudi Arabia's win was something, but my win last night was just as important. I felt like it was a little win. Going to bed at halftime in the Gulf Cup final, because we've got to get up early, us early people, and nothing happened after that. And were you the same, Alagu?
1: Yes, me too. I went to bed and I had to wake up at 3:55.
0: This is a huge win. So, in many ways, there are three winners this morning. You've got the Green Falcons, you've got Byron Cook, and Alagu. Well done.
1: Thank you, Byron. Have a nice day.
0: He's the big winner right there on MBC Loud. Think of all that extra sleep we got.

NBC Loud, this is the Byron Cook Show. You are on Saudi's number one hit music station. Going to hit play on one of the biggest songs out of the UK for the whole year. Sam Fender and Olivia Dean, Rein Me In, will be the next one I play on the Byron Cook Show. Just getting through a lot of your WhatsApps. Bit of a backlog of these. A lot of them coming through. 011-510-9555. This one coming from Shiraz. A heartfelt shout out and support for all the breast cancer survivors and fighters in this Pink October. Yeah, this is an important message. Thank you, Shiraz. It is Breast Cancer Awareness Month. Look, these are important messages, and you can always send them through to me. You know, sometimes we have a bit of fun on this show, but other times we need to remember the important things. So thank you very much for that, Shiraz. Breast Cancer Awareness Month. Make sure you support it however you can. 011-510-9555 is the number here at NBC Loud.

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2: I wanted to come back to this call. We have the School Run here on the Byron Cook Show between about 6.30 and 7.30 as kids head to school. Now, this was one of my favourite School Run calls of the week, maybe the month, maybe the year. And it came from Raya. And I think we've stumbled across a whole new feature on the Byron Cook Show. Check it out.
3: I'm on my way to school.
2: Nice. This is what the School Run is all about. And then you call me, and then everybody hears you on the radio. You're in Riyadh, aren't you, Raya?
3: Yes.
2: Nice. What's happening today? Are you looking forward to something at school today?
3: Yes, but I have an English exam.
2: Ooh.
3: But it's very easy.
2: Oh, for you, I'm sure it's easy, Raya. You seem pretty smart. And your
3: Thank
2: English
3: you.
2: Is excellent, so I think you shouldn't have any problems with this one.
3: Thank you. My mom's the HOD of the school, head of English department.
2: Well, but well, if your mum's the head of the English department, I think you'll go okay in English today, Raya. I've got a very good feeling about how it will go.
3: Thank you.
2: For one of the guys here at the radio station, Johnny, who's a very smart guy, he suggested that on the school run, maybe because I think a lot of students use the school run to just work on their English language, you know, that maybe we do like an English word of the day, you know, where we learn a new word from the English language, you know, one that's a bit more difficult, you know. Do you think that would be a good idea?
3: Okay.
2: Mm. So we don't have to do it now.
3: I have to, like, say a word?
2: No, no, we don't have to do it now. But it's just an idea I thought wasn't too bad. We could do it another day.
3: Yeah.
2: Yeah. Like, I don't know. I'm trying to think of a word now. I can't think. Can you just think of a fun word in the English language that's, like, not easy, that, like, not everybody knows? I know it's random.
3: Onomatopoeia.
2: Onomatopoeia. And do you know the meaning of onomatopoeia?
3: Oh, I forgot. I took it last year.
2: No, let me look it up. I'm going to ask ChatGPT now. Onomatopoeia. What does that mean? So I've just asked it because this is actually a pretty good idea. I quite like this. Here we go. It's coming up now. It's going to tell me the answer, okay? Onomatopoeia is when a word sounds like the thing or the action that it describes. So a word like meow, that's like a cat meowing. Because a cat, when they make that meow sound, it actually sounds like meow. You know what I mean?
3: Yeah.
2: So meow is onomatopoeia because it's a word that actually sounds like a sound.
3: Okay.
2: That was good. Another one is TikTok. So TikTok, the sound of a clock, is onomatopoeia because the clock makes the sound TikTok, but it's also a word.
3: Can I also give an example?
2: Sure.
3: Okay, so like if you say it's like the car... No. Wait. Let me think.
2: No, but that's good. The car one is right, because are you thinking of something like vroom, vroom? Because that's a word that sounds like
3: yeah.
2: a car.
3: Yeah.
2: So, I mean, you kind of got me with car, but you can do another one. But, yeah, car would be vroom, vroom.
3: Yeah.
2: That's onomatopoeia.
3: The laser gun went boom, boom. So, like, boom, boom is, like, the sound.
2: Yes! You got it. Hey, I think this word of the day thing, this might be a good one. I think maybe we should do it every day. I better let you go to school now, and I'm going to play a song. But that was really cool. Thanks, Raya.
3: Okay, but can I shout out to my friend?
2: Yeah, go, Yella.
3: Okay, so shout out to my best friend, Naya Ali and Abu.
2: There we go. I hope they're listening. And they now know what onomatopoeia is as well.
1: NBC Loud Old School.

In party mode, the Green Falcons with that big win last night, winning the Gulf Cup in Jeddah. Didn't it look unbelievable? Jeddah, you did Saudi proud. The fans there just lit up in green. Those global images that went everywhere. Congratulations. Saudi Arabia 2, UAE 0. Our first major trophy and our first Gulf Cup win in 22 years. It's been a bit of a drought, so that was a massive night. Hey, keep it here on the Byron Cook Show. A far less important topic, my friendship with someone. And in 2026, what has happened between me and this friend worries me deeply. I think in the digital age, when this happens between you and a friend, it could be over. I don't want it to sound too dramatic, but it could well be over. All will be explained after the second voice.

0: 9555. It's to do with the state of one of my friendships. And I think in 2026, what is happening, or in this case, what is not happening, is of real concern. Are you ready?
1: I'm ready.
0: It's a friend of mine who I regularly send memes to.
1: Okay.
0: And that friend always gives me a reaction to my memes because they're hilarious memes.
1: Okay.
0: So I'll at least at the minimum get a laugh emoji, or at the maximum I'll get another funny meme sent back to me.
1: Okay.
0: That's what friends do, right?
1: Yes.
0: 100%. Even with my son, and I'm not talking about my son, by the way, because he's my best friend and my actual son, but I always know me and my son are good if we're just sending each other memes. I have no idea what my son's doing, but we send each other memes, and that's how we stay in touch. Anyway, this particular friend, are you ready? Because to me, this is really alarming.
1: Okay, I'm ready.
0: The last 4 memes I've sent in a row have received no reaction. Nothing, not even a laugh, nothing, just left on read. Seen. Is there anything worse than just seen?
1: Because you were being annoying. I believe that.
0: They're funny memes, man.
1: Byron, there's a guy, I don't want to mention his name, he actually works with us here.
0: Does he?
1: And he sends me like reels and memes every single, like, every hour.
0: Right.
1: At the beginning, I used to do the same. I used to laugh, react, and then now I'm not responding to any, and he's still continuing. So don't be that guy.
0: This is true drama. You're suggesting that I'm annoying this guy with my hilarious content.
1: Yes.
0: It's a blessing. He should be lucky that he has been curated such hilarious. I'm here providing a service, and he's just so. You think I should just go cool on him and just cool it right off?
1: Yes, I think you just don't send him anymore.
0: Okay.
1: You need to send me. You can send me. I respond.
0: Oh, yes! Finally, you're gonna love it. I've got about 10. I'll send them to you now.
1: Oh, just one, Byron.

0: NBC Loud, this is the Byron Cook Show. Jury is here, and I never thought I'd say this, but I need your advice.
1: Oh, you need my advice. Wow. I love it.
0: Desperate times call for desperate measures. But I'll also open the phones on this and the WhatsApp, 011 510.

0: Warren. You're taking me out
1: of the ordinary. Feel good hits. What's up? This is our Larson. Midnight sun kiss, skin under the red sky. All day, every day.
0: Yo, what's up, guys? This is Rijen.
1: On NBC Loud, Saudi's number one hit music.

0: NBC Loud, Saudi's number one hit music station. This is the Byron Cook Show. If you've just joined us, I was speaking with Jury about, well, something that's happened in my life that's deeply concerning involving a friendship. And I think in 2026, in this modern age, this is about as serious as it gets. My memes are no longer getting reactions. I've been sending this one friend memes for years, and he would send them back sometimes or at least laugh at them. Now, when I shoot through a meme, four in a row, no reaction. I mean, that to me is the end of a friendship. I mean, this is serious stuff. I mean, they're really funny, I thought, at least. Anyway, here is a WhatsApp voice note, 011-510-9555.
1: Hi, Byron. Good morning, MBC Loud. This is Motlike. Yes, regarding the messages, I used to reply to, and still replying to all the messages 24/7. I feel guilty if I'm late and the person I send him and he's waiting and he didn't react. It's not good. Some people, they are, I don't know why they don't reply at all, which is they believe they are a high position, like CEO or something like that. This is not good because I think they believe they are very high and they should not respond, or it's not good. So what you do, it's good, correct. No problem. I like the people who reply.
0: Well, yes, I like a reply as well. I mean, if you want to speak broadly about messages, I mean, that's another whole broader topic. I mean, if you had to reply to every single message you got, let alone funny meme, all day, maybe, depending on who you are, that's all you'd be doing. You wouldn't be doing anything else. But then you don't want to be rude and ignore the messages. I understand what you're saying. But when it comes to my hilarious memes, come on, man. They are reply worthy. I was only sending him about three a day. It really, you know, okay, admittedly, that's over 20 a week. I just thought, anyway, I thought they were funny. Vintage vibes. Modern volume.

0: 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It's the Byron Cook Show.
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0: Right in Riyadh. We're coming out of the main morning peak now. King Fahad Road, Makkah Road. And the northern and eastern rings remain the key corridors. But that usual 7 to 9 rush should start easing from here. No verified new major closures to report in Riyadh right now. In Jeddah, the light fog warning has now expired. And we are improving on Medina Road as well as the Haramain Corridor. And for Dammam and Khobar, we had that very thick fog warning, but that has also expired, but still take some care on the Dammam, Khobar and Dharan highways. If you do hit any lingering fog, the number here at NBC Loud, if you see anything on the roads, is 011-510-9555.
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0: After 22 years, the Gulf Cup is back where it belongs. Well, as far as we're concerned anyway, in the Kingdom of Saudi Arabia. Saudi Arabia are Gulf Cup champions. The Green Falcons beat the UAE 2-0 in Jeddah last night, and that ends a 22-year wait to lift the trophy. Hammam Al-Hammami scored after 11 minutes. Should we play? Yes, we'll play the goal. Here we go.
2: In swing and near post, nodded away by Maloney. Forced back in! Deflected in!
0: Oh, yes.
2: Saudi lead. Hammam through a crowded penalty area. He seemed to ricochet up and deceive Khalid, but these Saudi supporters will not care.
0: 2 minutes later,
2: headed through. Fedas. Saudi have got another.
0: Oh.
2: The Green Falcons are flying high. All right.
0: How good is that? We were up 2-0 after about 14 minutes, and we end the entire tournament without conceding a goal. Unbelievable. Congratulations to your Green Falcons. The party rolls on today right across Saudi Arabia. In Europe, England beat Czechia 3-0 in the Nations League, while Spain came from behind to beat Croatia 2-1. Their unbeaten record now is crazy. It's 70-something games. The World Cup champion, Spain. In Beijing, it was Novak Djokovic who won his 7th China Open title. The demon, Alex Diminor, was forced to retire injured in that final. Career number 102. That's 102 titles for Novak now. Wow. And the women's China Open, Mira Andreeva, is into the quarterfinals. She will face Ekaterina Alexandrova next. It's a big tournament there in China on the women's side of the draw. A massive ATP event. 011-510-9555 is the number. This is the Byron Cook Show, live until Ryan C.

0: NBC Loud, this is the Byron Cook Show. It is the biggest sports story in Saudi Arabia this morning. The Green Falcons with a big win last night in the Gulf Cup. Now, I could tell you all about it, and I will again in the next sports report. But what about our 9-year-old volunteer sports reporter, Zane, who sends me through a daily sports wrap? His finger is right on the pulse this morning. Here we go, Zane.
1: Hi, Byron. This is Zane, and this is the Wednesday Football Report. What a match was yesterday. 2-0 for KSC. They are the Gulf Cup champions. It's a very special win for the Green Falcons since 2004. Saudi Arabia won the match with a fast start, strong defense, and great teamwork. The goalkeeper, Mohamed El-Ouis, was one of the stars of the tournament. Now, I had an advice, a football advice that can be valid in life too. If you can't catch the ball, just run after it like you meant to do that.
0: Yes, I love how he's finishing these reports with some life advice. Keep up the good work, Zane.

0: NBC Loud, the Byron Cook Show. Not long ago, we had our sports report from my 9-year-old sports reporter, Zane. And he ended his wrap of last night's big win for the Saudi Green Falcons 2-0 over the UAE in the Gulf Cup final with some life advice. Now, I just want to come back to this life advice from Zane, because I sort of glossed over it, but maybe it was worthy of deeper thought. He's linking something that might happen on the football pitch with how we might approach life, the wisdom of a 9-year-old.
1: Now, I had a football advice that can be valid in life too. If you can't catch the ball, just run after it like you meant to do that.
0: If you can't catch the ball, just run after it like you meant to do that. So how might we look at that from 9-year-old Zane? Well, effectively, if you mess up, just commit to the mess. Like, basically say, yeah, hey, what big deal? Or is it? Pretend you meant to do it, so never admit to fault. But you didn't make a mistake. I meant to do that. Now I'm going to run after the ball because I meant to do that. I'm just trying to find the deeper meaning. Like, I suppose in a way, hold your head high. Like, don't stand there looking embarrassed if you drop the ball. Just keep moving and act like whatever happened was part of your elaborate plan. I think that's what Zane is getting to. And the fact that I'm second-guessing his lessons in life as a 9-year-old, I possibly need to look in the mirror and consider where my life's headed.

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Back again 6 till 10 tomorrow morning, weekday mornings. It'll be the end of the week. Weekend watch list with our resident movie nerd, Abdullah from Jeddah. Some big movies hitting the cinemas for the weekend. We'll get to all of those. Got another WhatsApp message here. I like this one. It's from Badr, and he says, hi, I was listening to the Byron Cook Show on the way to work. I heard an original song about a couch blanket, and I loved it. I'd really appreciate it. So I'm going to look for that for you, Bander. I remember that. A listener put together a special tribute. It was actually a tribute to their own couch. And they love laying and sitting on it and watching TV on it so much. It was a very touching song. So let me see if I can find it. He goes on to say, your show really helps me pass the time commuting to work. I love the energy that you put into it. Pumps up my morning and helps me start the day energized. Well, that's exactly why we are here, Badr. Thanks for listening. We're back tomorrow morning. Ryan Seacrest next, NBC Loud.

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7: Seacrest with you. Sissany Tanya here. Thanks for being on with us. If you take part in the daily commute, there's one rush hour that's more dangerous than the other, AM or PM. Think about that. Which do you think is more dangerous, morning or afternoon, evening? Later this hour,

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1: Ryan Seacrest, Sissany, Tanya, we are here. We appreciate you joining us. Ever wonder why it could be very dangerous at rush hour in the morning or in the evening? Well, because a lot of cars are out there. A lot of people are distracted. But did you know that one rush hour is more dangerous than the other? Talking about AM, PM.
2: Oh.
1: Is the morning rush hour more dangerous or the PM rush hour more dangerous?
2: I'll tell you. Okay.
1: No. And a quote of the day. Let's see. How did we sleep last night, Sissany?
2: I had like weird dreams.
1: You did? I did.
2: And so I was kind of like in and out of sleep. So it wasn't the greatest sleep.
1: Well, I can look it up because I got this ring that tells me.
2: I know. And you know what? You and like a few other people have this ring. And it's like, it's kind of like, I feel left out when everyone's like, oh, what was your rating last night? What was your rating?
1: Let me just read you mine in real time. I haven't seen this yet.
3: This feels bad.
1: First, it says 64 was my number.
3: Not good.
1: And then it says tossing and turning. Looks like you slept restlessly last night, but don't worry. Take a moment to calm yourself before going to work.
2: Do you like having this ring and knowing this?
1: Well, the news gets worse. I don't know. I slept only 5 hours and 43 minutes.
2: Oh!
1: That's not great. I was in that bed. I was in there for 7 hours and 17 minutes. What were you doing, bro?
2: What are the 2 hours where you weren't sleeping?
1: Well, I was alone. The record, Mom, if you're listening.

0: 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You know, that's something a lot of people don't do. They talk a big game, they say they're going to be there for you, they invite you to stuff, and what do they not do? Follow through.
1: Aww.
0: And I'm fatigued.
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1: Seacrest with you. All right, so
2: which is safer, morning or afternoon rush hour? 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
1: What do you think is safer, morning rush hour or afternoon rush hour, Sissany?
2: I would guess that late at night or like the afternoon is probably a little bit more dangerous.
1: Morning rush tired. Hour.
2: Morning rush hour
1: is morning rush hour. Can I just get a word in? Mark, morning rush hour is twice as safe.
2: Okay.
1: As afternoon. So afternoon is worse.
2: Because you're tired and you've already worked a full day.
1: Yep. That plus you're shopping, you're picking up kids, you're running errands. Yeah. There's just a lot more on your plate as opposed to after coffee rushing to work. More singular. Makes sense.
2: You're more focused in the morning.
1: Today's quote, worrying is imagining the wrong future on purpose. Wow.
2: Wow.
1: Don't worry.
2: Wow.
1: Imagining the wrong future on purpose.

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1: Now, particularly, some people are looks maxing, sleep maxing, even fiber maxing. Tanya is hobby maxing.
2: Hobby maxing.
1: That's next. 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
1: So, Tanya, hobby maxing, you're trying out different hobbies. What's on the list?
2: I'm going to take like a pottery class. And then I'm also going to try maybe riding a motorcycle.
3: A motorcycle.
1: Have you talked to your family about a motorcycle?
2: Not like on any busy streets or anything like that.
1: What does it? Accidents don't know busy. I took a Vespa.
3: A couple times. It's still dangerous.
1: Yeah. I know. So I don't take it anymore. I like hobbies that you can just launch into.
2: I'm also trying needlepoint.
3: Like,
1: none of that sounds fun. I mean, the motorcycle sounds the most fun, but it's too dangerous for you.
2: Oh, that's so cute.
1: I mean, are you clumsy?
2: That's so cute and protective of you.
1: Yeah, but are you clumsy or not?
2: Not really. Not particularly.
1: Then it's still going to be difficult. I just worry. I don't want to worry about you two. Sissy, don't get into motorcycles.
3: Not for me.
2: I just want a hobby. I want something that is, instead of like watching TV.
1: You can't want a hobby. You can't want
3: it. It has to just like happen naturally.
1: I think. It has to be a passion, a love of yours. Like, what do you like?
2: But how do I know what I like unless I haven't tried it?
1: Okay. Well, get back to us on pottery. Yeah.
3: I'll go take the pottery class with you. That sounds fun.
2: Okay. And needlepoint?
1: Baking, needlepoint, jigsaw puzzling, whatever it is you're going to do. Mahjong?
3: Mahjong, I'm into that.
1: Stamp collecting? I did that as a kid. It's not exciting.
2: Yeah.
1: But it's a hobby.
4: NBC Loud. I'm sorry.

0: This is Ryan Seacrest on NBC Loud, home of the Byron Cook Show. Coming up next, Ruby doesn't know what her friends do for jobs, and I think we need to talk about this. Actually, there was a long time where Sisney didn't know what her husband did.
1: Yeah.
0: She just figured it out, I think, not too long ago, but she's not specific still.
1: Director of Finance.
0: Whatever that means. It's coming on NBC Loud.

0: Hey, it is Ryan Seacrest on NBC Loud.
1: So, Ruby, so the fact you don't know what your friends do you have any idea what they do?
2: Yeah, I had this realization, like, even friends that I've had since elementary school, I'm like, I kind of know what they do. Like, I know she's an SLP, but I don't really know what her day-to-day is like. And then I also realized a lot of people know I work in radio, but they don't know what my day-to-day is like, right? Mm-hmm. They know,
1: what is
2: like,
1: it like?
3: Tell us, Ruby.
1: Yeah, we're all going to get it out. Just expose it now.
2: No, it's not about me right now. but it was just interesting. I'm like, why do we do this? Like, so many friends that I just don't really know what they do for work.
3: I'm the same way, but I actually literally sat down and asked them. And I was like, hey, I realized, like, I really don't know what you do for work. And then she's like, oh, I work
2: in
3: HR.
2: Like, I know you have a job.
1: Ruby, by the way, I have to tell people what I do all the time. Michaela, at the IR Radio Music Festival, was that security guy not having it? Like, he was not letting me come backstage, want to know what I did.
4: Yeah, I know. I was like, he's hosting the show.
1: But he didn't care.
4: He didn't care.
1: The guy says, I can't go back here.
5: Where's your credential?
6: Yeah, you got to have your badge on.
4: He recognized you, but I had your credential, so I showed him. I was like, he's not lying. This is his credential.
1: He goes, I recognize you, but you need to be wearing your credential. Yeah. And Michaela had it around her neck.
3: Well, because they don't want us going on stage with the credentials and all that.
6: Yeah, you're not supposed to take pictures with them.
1: So, Ruby, we have to explain what we do all the time.
2: Yeah.
1: But I understand. It's not because it doesn't make them different. It doesn't change your point of view from them. Michaela's friends want to have a PowerPoint party to explain their jobs. They want to get together and go into all the detail. Yep. That's too much.

0: NBC Loud, home of the Byron Cook Show, weekday mornings from 6 here on NBC Loud. Michaela, what happened? Are you all right? Michaela being stuck in the elevator.
1: I still have PTSD. I was alone.
2: I feel like that's even scarier.
1: And it literally like jolted and made a huge bang when I was running down to the lobby. And my heart immediately started pounding. And I get claustrophobic really easily. So thank God no one was in it with me. But I was like, what do I do? Like, I don't know what to do. Do I hit the emergency button? And then it started to go down again. And then a big bang, it happened again. And it shook. And it finally made it to the 14th floor. And I jumped, ran out. And people tried to get in. And I was like, no, don't get in. No. It's broken. No. And we couldn't even get back down for like another 5 minutes because that elevator wouldn't go down. So when you hit the button to get another elevator, that door would just open.
2: It's terrifying.
1: So
0: what was the problem? And did the lights go off in it? Because that can be worse.
1: No, okay. I think they did flicker, though. So
0: yeah. I get stuck in elevators all the time. I was going up to the ball on New Year's Eve and I got stuck.
2: All the time, like twice in your life.
0: 8 years old in Hilton Head, South Carolina, and up to the ball on New Year's Eve, I got stuck. It's
2: scary.
0: It is scary.
2: It's probably a sign.
0: But you were a good person by warning those people on 14. Don't enter. Yeah. Don't risk
1: it. But I didn't get to tell anybody, so hopefully no one else got stuck.
2: Well, too late now. It was 2016, yeah.
0: What?
2: When you got stuck in the elevator.
3: 11 years ago, Ryan.
0: What's the point you're making? I'm trying to figure out the point.
2: All the time you said you get stuck in elevators.
3: 10 years ago.
0: But the point you guys are making, it's fine. That was like yesterday.

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1: Tanya was telling us about her morning routine, which evolves. It does change up quite a bit, seemingly, doesn't it?
2: Yes. You know, I am a person that's constantly trying to grow, change, evolve. Yeah. And I always have like a new hyperfixation, like especially when it comes to food.
0: Let's get into that in a second. Hang on. On the way right here, NBC Loud.

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1: Seacrest with you. 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
2: My newest obsession, and I don't think I've actually ever had one of these in my entire life. I have had scrambled eggs. I usually bring in my hard-boiled eggs into work. I've had eggs sunny side up.
1: We're thrilled to smell. Yeah.
2: But now my new hyperfixation is a fried egg.
1: Yeah, a fried egg, like in the pan with runny egg?
2: A little runny on the inside, like just a little run on the inside.
1: Does it run into toast or anything, or is it just run on the plate?
2: Just runs on the plate.
1: Why are you obsessed by this, and why is this such a new discovery for you?
2: I don't think I've ever had a fried egg in my life, and so I feel like...
1: Really?
2: Yes.
1: My gosh, looks of shock from the back room when you said that. Michaela, I can't believe it.
2: They're so good. Like, I wake up every day so excited for my fried eggs. I put a little pepper and a little bit of salt on them. That's all you need. I eat three of them, and I'm, like, so happy.
1: By the way, it's so... I love your passion for things because you told us that as if no one's ever had an egg before in their lives. Like, you discovered some sort of new food group that no one's ever heard of.
2: I feel like I've cracked the code on, like, my new egg situation, and I just want to tell the world that fried eggs are really just, like, making my days better.
1: To the back room, please, no one tell her about omelets. I don't want that to be something that we spoil.
2: I've done omelets. I've done that.
1: Save her birthday.
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1: Tate McRae is going viral after literally dipping herself in gold during her Lollapalooza performance. While performing Sports Car, she dove in and emerged on stage completely covered in metallic gold. And it wasn't actually paint. It was a skin-safe mixture made with methyl cellulose, copper, and water. Her team reportedly used around 67 gallons of it for the live performance. Fans are also convinced all the gold could be teasing her next era. We shall see.

Scientists from UC Riverside have named a newly discovered genus of Australian plant-eating bugs, Swiftophyllus, with four species inspired by Taylor and her albums Lover, Fearless, Poets, and Taylor. The researcher behind the names, Sarah Schroeder, is a lifelong Swiftie and says that pale yellow bugs with red accents resemble Taylor's signature blonde hair and red lips. Interesting.

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1: When a friend shares a photo with you, does it matter how wide they cast the net? Amelia's on the line. Her feelings are a little bit hurt, or she thinks they might be hurt because her friend doesn't want to share any photos of her outside their close friends group. I'm not so sure this isn't a blessing. Amelia, with us next hour.
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0: It's for you two, Sissy and Tom, to answer. Is it weird for your friend to only post your nights out to close friends on Instagram?
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0: 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So, Amelia, your friend only posts your nights out to close friends on Instagram. What's going on here? What's the issue?
1: Yeah, I need to know if I'm being too sensitive about something my friend does on Instagram. Whenever we go out together, dinners, concerts, whatever, she only posts pictures to her close friend story. She never puts them on her regular story. At first, I didn't think anything of it, but then I noticed she'll post other friends on her main story all the time. Same kind of nights out, same kind of pictures, and they're getting posted for everyone to see. It's starting to make me wonder if she's embarrassed of me or doesn't want certain people to know she's hanging out with me. Do I ask her why she only puts me on close friends, or am I reading way too much into her Instagram?
0: So, Amelia, a famous quote pops into my mind when I think about this. And listen carefully. It's not a long quote, but I think it's going to shed some light. Worrying is imagining the wrong future on purpose. I wouldn't worry about this. I wouldn't stress so much about it. There are a lot of other things in life that deserve your attention. I don't think this is one of them.
2: I think it's a benefit. Honestly, I when I post close friends, that's only a certain amount of people that get to see those pictures and videos. I'm like, that's a privilege to be my close friends.
0: I think it's a good thing. Good luck on this. Good luck on this. Thank you very much for reaching out.
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1: Mental health struggles can impact anybody, everybody, right? 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
1: Seacrest, Sisney Tani here. I have a confession to make. It happens when I travel a bit. I'm not even aware I do it until I'm called out by it. Like, for example, if I were to be in London.
2: Why?
1: I speak English with an accent sometimes.
3: Yeah, I do that.
2: Why do you do that?
3: Like, you speak broken English?
2: Yeah.
1: I speak broken English. Because sometimes people speak broken English to me and I speak it back.
2: Oh my God.
1: And it's ridiculous. And I don't know, I don't even know I'm doing it. And so when I go over there, I'll say things like, ah, having a bit of a get together tonight. Oh, a bit of one. I'm quite happy.
2: That is so bizarre.
1: Quite.
2: Mind the gap.
1: Mind the gap?
2: Yes, when you're getting onto the subway or like the...
1: Oh, mind the gap.
2: Mind the gap. That is
1: so
2: everywhere.
1: Much more pleasant than watch out for that.
3: Yeah, exactly. Watch your step.
1: It's just prettier, right?
2: And the loo.
1: The loo.
2: I know.
1: If I ask where the loo is here, people will laugh at me.
2: Elevators are the lift.
1: The lift.
2: I know. So pretty.
1: The car park, not the garage.
3: Exactly.
1: The car park. The flat.
2: Mm-hmm.
1: To me, the flat is...

0: Hey, it is Ryan Seacrest on NBC Loud. We are going to bounce out of here, but I got to tell you, tomorrow, we're back.
1: We will talk to you then.
0: Have a good one. It's NBC Loud.

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You're listening to Pure Old School with me, Sandra. What is up, Saudi? How are you doing? It is always a pleasure. We have a huge lineup ahead of us. Lots of great artists, lots of great songs. You're gonna love it. I am sure that was 24K Magic in the Air. Bruno Mars, I always sing to that song. So I hope I have a nice voice and I'm not, you know, it's not annoying. Next up, Fatboy Slim, Praise You, right here on MBC.

ABC Loud, and this is your girl Sandra for Pure Old School. That was Linkin Park in the end. I love that band. And you know what? They will never get out of style. They will never not be trendy. Even if they are old school, I think they fit all generations. Luis Fonsi, Despacito, right here on NBC.

0: 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You're listening to Pure Old School with me, Sandra. That was Butterfly Crazy Town. And ladies, I have a question. Do you prefer gold or diamonds? Diamonds, Rihanna, right here on MBC Loud.
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Saudi's number one hit music station. That was DJ Snake, Middle. A little bit of, how can I call this? Is it disco? Is it like, you know, it's just vibes. It's vibes and dancing and good fun on a Wednesday, because weekend is getting closer and we can't be more excited. Destiny's Child, Lose My Breath, right here on NBC Live.

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AC Loud, this is your girl Sandra. For pure old school, that was Low, Flo-Rida. I am telling you, Flo-Rida came at the right time. Right time? Okay, my English is not Englishing. Anyway, he came, you know, the generation between millennials and Gen Z, like they came in between. Yeah, he came during that moment. And I come from that generation. So that's why I love Flo-Rida.

KBC Loud, Saudi's number one hit music station. This was your girl Sandra for Pure Old School. Always a pleasure, Saudi. That was What's Love, Fat Joe featuring Ashante. Now, you are going to listen to great songs after this, I am sure. So stick around. And if you ever missed the Byron Cook Show this morning, not to worry, because he is back for the Hour of Power from 6 p.m. So stay tuned. It's NBC Loud.

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1: The age game.
2: NBC Loud.
0: Oh, it feels good to be king of the age game.
3: Not yet, Byron.
0: It's very rare that I win this game. We play this time every week. You call, you start talking, we guess your age. It's me versus jury. And by the way, everybody, very happy to have you back after your vacation.
3: Oh, thank you.
0: Got a lot of very nice feedback. Almost too many nice messages. I'm like, calm down, everybody. The show sounded great just with me on by myself.
3: No, it doesn't.
0: Anyway, jury versus Byron. I'm leading 1-0 after I successfully guessed Sian's age. She was 29 and I guessed it to the number, which was amazing. Alan Nude is on the line. Good morning.
4: Good morning, Byron and jury.
0: Wow, you have a lovely voice. I'll say that. It's a very nice voice, isn't
3: it? Yes, it is.
0: Okay.
4: Thank you.
0: There's the extra thank you. A thank you of great sophistication.
3: Yes, it is.
0: It wasn't just thank you. It was thank you. quite fancy, quite posh, as we would say. Alan Nude, would you like to guess her age first, or do you want me to go first?
3: Yes, I know she sounds very sophisticated, but I think that's the new generation, so I would say she's 17.
0: It could be the worst guess in the history of the age game. I think you could be 10 years off. I'm going to go with 25. What do you mean this generation is sophisticated?
3: The new generation, yes.
0: What 17-year-old sounds like Alan Nude?
3: I don't know.
0: I don't know if that was... Anyway, sorry, we're arguing, Alan Nude. If I may ask, which I may, because that's the game, how old are you?
4: I'm 33.
0: 33! Jury was almost two decades off. You've really, you know what, you're a bit rusty from your holiday. You need to do some age game practice sessions or something.
3: I need to rest.
0: Like, go home and maybe play the age game with your husband or something. and then come back next Wednesday. Alan Nude, you are a very sophisticated woman and you do not sound 17. Thank you for being part of the age game.
3: Thank you.
4: Thank you.
0: There we go. It's NBC Loud. I've won it!
3: Oh, my God.
0: Drop the mic. And do not miss the Byron Cook Show tomorrow morning. It returns for your Thursday from 6 a.m. here at NBC Loud.

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1: 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Saudi traffic.
2: In the capital, you got some moderate buildup on King Fahad Road. Heavy southbound volume near Adaya. Khlis Road is early queuing forming westbound as for Jeddah. Steady influx on Al-Halamain Expressway. And Medina Road has some high volume near Tahriya Street. And in Dammam, you got some major disruptions. King Abdullah Road has total closure westbound due to that bridge work. And local parallel lanes are packed. Now, if we've missed anything, you can hit us up 011-519-555.
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4: 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The Other Mummy looks absolutely terrifying, a supernatural horror. 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And Samuel L. Jackson is back in The Beast. 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

NBC Loud, we are Saudi's number one hit music station. My name is Harry. This is The Drive with Harry and Donna. And coming up, if you missed the Byron Cook Show this morning, we're going to relive one of our favourite moments from this morning's show. You're going to hear it coming up in the next few minutes here at NBC Loud. I could be-

0: NBC Loud, it is The Drive, Harry and Donna, and the home of the Byron Cook Show, which this morning had a little fun with a meme emergency.
1: Jury is here, and I never thought I'd say this, but I need your advice.
2: Oh, you need my advice? Wow. I love it.
1: Desperate times call for desperate measures. But I'll also open the phones on this and the WhatsApp, 011-510-9555. It's to do with the state of one of my friendships. And I think in 2026, what is happening, or in this case, what is not happening, is of real concern. Are you ready?
2: I'm ready.
1: It's a friend of mine who I regularly send memes to.
2: Okay.
1: And that friend always gives me a reaction to my memes because they're hilarious memes.
2: Okay.
1: So I'll at least at the minimum get a laugh emoji, or at the maximum I'll get another funny meme sent back to me.
2: Okay.
1: That's what friends do, right?
2: Yes.
1: 100%. Even with my son, and I'm not talking about my son, by the way, because he's my best friend and my actual son, but I always know me and my son are good if we're just sending each other memes. I have no idea what my son's doing, but we send each other memes, and that's how we stay in touch. Anyway, this particular friend, are you ready? Because to me, this is really alarming.
2: Okay, I'm ready.
1: The last four memes I've sent in a row have received no reaction. Nothing, not even a laugh, nothing, just left on read. Seen. Is there anything worse than just seen?
2: Because you were being annoying. I believe that.
1: They're funny memes, man.
2: Byron, there's a guy, I don't want to mention his name, he actually works with us here.
1: Does he?
2: And he sends me like reels and memes every single, like, every hour.
1: Right.
2: At the beginning, I used to do the same. I used to laugh, react, and then now I'm not responding to any, and he's still continuing. So don't be that guy.
1: This is true drama. You're suggesting that I'm annoying this guy with my hilarious content.
2: Yes.
1: It's a blessing. He should be lucky that he has been curated such hilarious. I'm here providing a service, and he's just so. You think I should just go cool on him and just cool it right off?
2: Yes, I think you just don't send him anymore.
1: Okay.
2: You need to send me. You can send me. I respond.
1: Oh
2: back.
1: Yes! Finally, you're gonna love it. You're gonna love it. I've got about 10. I'll send them to you now.
2: Oh, just one, Byron.
0: And do not miss the Byron Cook Show tomorrow morning. It returns for your Thursday from 6 a.m. here at NBC Live.

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1: NBC Loud, Saudi traffic.
2: In the capital, you got some moderate buildup on King Fahad Road, heavy southbound volume near Alaya. Khalis Road is early queuing forming westbound as for Jeddah. Steady influx on Al-Halamain Expressway and Medina Road has some high volume near Tahliya Street. And in Dammam, you got some major disruptions. King Abdullah Road has total closure westbound due to that bridge work and local parallel lanes are packed. Now, if we've missed anything, you can hit us up 011-509-555.
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4: 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The Other Mummy looks absolutely terrifying, a supernatural horror. 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And Samuel L. Jackson is back in The Beast. 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

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The

NBC Loud, we are Saudi's number one hit music station. My name is Harry. This is The Drive with Harry and Donna. And coming up, if you missed the Byron Cook Show this morning, we're going to relive one of our favorite moments from this morning's show. You're going to hear it coming up in the next few minutes here at NBC.

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1: The age game.
2: NBC Loud.
0: Oh, it feels good to be king of the age game.
3: Not yet, Byron.
0: It's very rare that I win this game. We play this time every week. You call, you start talking, we guess your age. It's me versus jury. And by the way, everybody, very happy to have you back after your vacation.
3: Oh, thank you.
0: Got a lot of very nice feedback. Almost too many nice messages. I'm like, calm down, everybody. The show sounded great just with me on by myself.
3: No, it doesn't.
0: Anyway, jury versus Byron. I'm leading 1-0 after I successfully guessed Sian's age. She was 29 and I guessed it to the number, which was amazing. Alan Nude is on the line. Good morning.
4: Good morning, Byron and jury.
0: Wow, you have a lovely voice. I'll say that. It's a very nice voice, isn't
3: it? Yes, it is.
0: Okay.
4: Thank you.
0: There's the extra thank you. A thank you of great sophistication.
3: Yes, it is.
0: It wasn't just thank you. It was thank you. quite fancy, quite posh, as we would say. Alan Nude, would you like to guess her age first, or do you want me to go first?
3: Yes, I know she sounds very sophisticated, but I think that's the new generation, so I would say she's 17.
0: It could be the worst guess in the history of the age game. I think you could be 10 years off. I'm going to go with 25. What do you mean this generation is sophisticated?
3: The new generation, yes.
0: What 17-year-old sounds like Alan Nude?
3: I don't know.
0: I don't know if that was... Anyway, sorry, we're arguing, Alan Nude. If I may ask, which I may, because that's the game, how old are you?
4: 33.
0: 33! Jury was almost two decades off. You've really, you know what, you're a bit rusty from your holiday. You need to do some age game practice sessions or something.
3: I need to rest.
0: Like, go home and maybe play the age game with your husband or something. and then come back next Wednesday. Alan Nude, you are a very sophisticated woman and you do not sound 17. Thank you for being part of the age game.
3: Thank you.
4: Thank you.
0: There we go. It's NBC Loud. I've won it!
3: Oh, my God.
0: Drop the mic. And do not miss the Byron Cook Show tomorrow.

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1: NBC Loud, Saudi traffic.
2: In the capital, you got some moderate buildup on King Fahad Road, heavy southbound volume near Adeya. Khalis Road is early queuing forming westbound as for Jeddah. Steady influx on Al-Halamain Expressway and Medina Road has some high volume near Tahliya Street. And in Dammam, you got some major disruptions. King Abdullah Road has total closure westbound due to that bridge work and local parallel lanes are packed. Now, if we've missed anything, you can hit us up 011-509-555.
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4: Your weekend watch list on your next Byron Cook Show will run through all the new release movies you can see in Saudi cinemas this weekend. The legal drama, The Social Reckoning, is all about Facebook. The Other Mummy looks absolutely terrifying, a supernatural horror, just in time for the spooky month of October. I'll give that a miss. And Samuel L. Jackson is back in The Beast. 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
1: So you take my money? 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Yes, it's a trifling friend indeed. Oh, she's a gold digger. Way over time.

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Yes, it's been a day of celebration after the big win in the Gulf Cup final. Saudi Arabia over the UAE. And right here on the Byron Cook Show, we are feeling the good vibes on this Wednesday night. We're live from 6 till 10 a.m. weekday mornings and here on the Hour of Power. We'll play the age game. You'll hear that in the next 15 minutes. It's a Wednesday tradition on the Byron Cook Show. You call 011 510 9555. You just start talking on the phone. And me and Jury from the team guess your age just based on the sound of your voice. It's always a fun game, although sometimes it does offend the people that are calling. 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Also, coming up next, a very talented student who called me and we kind of made up a whole new game for the Byron Cook Show. My favourite school-run caller of the week is next on MBC Loud.

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0: I wanted to come back to this call. We have the school run here on the Byron Cook Show between about 6.30 and 7.30 as kids head to school. Now, this was one of my favourite school run calls of the week, maybe the month, maybe the year. And it came from Raya. And I think we've stumbled across a whole new feature on the Byron Cook Show. Check it out.
3: I'm on my way to school.
0: Nice. This is what the school run is all about. And then you call me, and then everybody hears you on the radio. You're in Raya, aren't you, Raya?
3: Yes.
0: Nice.

0: Maybe we do like an English word of the day, you know, where we learn a new word from the English language, you know, one that's a bit more difficult, you know. Do you think that would be a good idea?
1: Okay.
0: So we don't have to do it now.
1: Do I have to, like, say a word?
0: No, we don't have to do it now, but it's just an idea I thought wasn't too bad. We could do it another day.
1: Yeah.
0: Like, I don't know. I'm trying to think of a word now. I can't think. Can you just think of a fun word in the English language that's, like, not easy, that, like, not everybody knows? I know it's random.
1: Onomatopoeia.
0: Onomatopoeia. And do you know the meaning of onomatopoeia?
1: Oh, I forgot. I took it last year.
0: No, let me look it up. I'm going to ask ChatGPT now. Onomatopoeia. What does that mean? So I've just asked it, because this is actually a pretty good idea. I quite like this. Here we go. It's coming up now. It's going to tell me the answer, okay? Onomatopoeia is when a word sounds like the thing or the action that it describes. So a word like meow, that's like a cat meowing, because a cat, when they make that meow sound, it actually sounds like meow. You know what I mean?
1: Yeah.
0: So meow is onomatopoeia, because it's a word that actually sounds like a sound.
1: Okay.
0: That was good. Another one is TikTok. So TikTok, the sound of a clock, is onomatopoeia because the clock makes the sound TikTok, but it's also a word.
1: Can I also give an example?
0: Sure.
1: Okay, so like if you say it's like the car, no. Wait. Let me think.
0: No, but that's good. The car one is right, because are you thinking of something like vroom, vroom? Because that's a word that sounds like a car.
1: Yeah.
0: So, I mean, you kind of got me with car, but you can do another one. But, yeah, car would be vroom, vroom.
1: Yeah.
0: That's onomatopoeia.
1: the laser gun went boom, boom. So, like, boom, boom is, like, the sound.
0: Yes! You got it! Hey, I think this word of the day thing, this might be a good one. I think maybe we should do it every day. I better let you go to school now. And I'm going to play a song. But that was really cool. Thanks, Raya.
1: Okay, but can I shout out to my friend?
0: Yeah, go. Yalla.
1: Okay. So, shout out to my best friend, Naya, Ali, and David.
0: There we go. I hope they're listening. And they now know what onomatopoeia is as well.

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0: This is war. Every Wednesday on the Byron Cook Show, jury versus Byron Cook, and it's normally jury that wins, which is quite annoying.
3: Of course.
0: You're annoying with a smile on your face, which is a wonderful combination. Sian, good morning.
4: Good morning.
0: Okay, so if you've just joined the Byron Cook Show, the Age Game, we play it at this time every week, and you call us and just start talking, and we have to guess your age just based on the sound of your voice. We can't be asking questions like, oh, do you go to uni? Or No. It's just the voice. Did you need more of Sian?
3: A little bit, yeah.
0: Sian, what city of Saudi Arabia are you in?
4: I currently live in Riyadh.
0: Bubbly, very energetic.
3: Yes.
4: Now, thank you very much.
0: Couldn't possibly be over 30 with that level of energy. So, can I lock in 20?
4: Keep talking.
0: Thank you for that bonus content.
4: I can just tell you a little bit about myself.
0: No, we don't need your life story, but thank you. Okay, I'm going to go 29. She couldn't be 30 plus. 29 for me, jury, for Sian.
3: I would say 30.
0: I
3: always do that to you.
0: You're so strategic. All right, Sian, obviously there's a lot riding on this. It's a point for either me or jury. It's a very rude question, but it's a perfectly acceptable question when we play the age game. How old are you?
4: You're right, Byron. I am 29.
0: Oh, that's crazy. I keep doing this. I mean, I don't do it that often.
4: Very close to 30, so...
0: There we go. No, well, there's no consolation prize, unfortunately, jury. Sian, thank you for your call, and thank you for being exactly 29 years of age. Hey,
3: I don't know how you got it, Byron.
0: That's not a bad start. We need one more caller, 011 510 9333.

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2: NBC Loud.
0: Oh, it feels good to be king of the Age Game.
3: Not yet, Byron.
0: It's very rare that I win this game. We play this time every week. You call, you start talking, we guess your age. It's me versus jury. And by the way, everybody, very happy to have you back after your vacation.
3: Oh, thank you.
0: Got a lot of very nice feedback. Almost too many nice messages. I'm like, calm down, everybody. The show sounded great just with me on my by myself.
3: No, it doesn't.
0: Anyway, jury versus Byron. I'm leading 1-0 after I successfully guessed Sian's age. She was 29 and I guessed it to the number, which was amazing. Alan Nude is on the line. Good morning.
4: Good morning, Byron and jury.
0: Wow, that's a you have a lovely voice. I'll say that. It's a very nice voice, isn't
3: it? Yes, it is.
0: Okay.
4: Thank you.
0: There's the extra thank you. A thank you of great sophistication.
3: Yes, it is.
0: It wasn't just thank you. It was thank you. quite fancy, quite posh, as we would say. Alan Nude, would you like to guess her age first, or do you want me to go first?
3: Yes, I know she sounds very sophisticated, but I think that's the new generation, so I would say she's 17.
0: This could be the worst guess in the history of the Age Game. I think you could be 10 years off. I'm going to go with 25. What do you mean this generation is sophisticated?
3: The new generation, yes.
0: What 17-year-old sounds like Alan Nude?
3: I said no.
0: I don't know if that was... Anyway, sorry, we're arguing, Alan Nude. If I may ask, which I may, because that's the game, how old are you?
4: I'm 33.
0: 33! Jury was almost two decades off. You're a bit rusty from your holiday. You need to do some Age Game practice sessions or something.
3: I need to rest.
0: Like, go home and maybe play the Age Game with your husband or something. and then come back next Wednesday. Alan Nude, you are a very sophisticated woman and you do not sound 17. Thank you for being part of the Age Game.
3: Thank you.
4: Thank you.
0: Here we go. It's NBC Loud. I've won it!
3: Oh my God.
0: Drop the mic.

0: It's Alex Warren. You're taking me out
1: of the ordinary. Feel good hits. What's up? This is our Larson. Midnight sun kiss, get under the red sky. All day, every day.
0: Yo, what's up, guys? This is Rijan.
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1: Jury is here, and I never thought I'd say this, but I need your advice.
2: Oh, you need my advice. Wow. I love it.
1: Desperate times call for desperate measures. But I'll also open the phones on this and the WhatsApp, 011-510-9555. It's to do with the state of one of my friendships. And I think in 2026, what is happening, or in this case, what is not happening, is of real concern. Are you ready?
2: I'm ready.
1: It's a friend of mine who I regularly send memes to.
2: Okay.
1: And that friend always gives me a reaction to my memes because they're hilarious memes.
2: Okay.
1: So I'll at least at the minimum get a laugh emoji, or at the maximum I'll get another funny meme sent back to me.
2: Okay.
1: That's what friends do, right?
2: Yes.
1: 100%. Even with my son, and I'm not talking about my son, by the way, because he's my best friend and my actual son, but I always know me and my son are good if we're just sending each other memes. I have no idea what my son's doing, but we send each other memes, and that's how we stay in touch. Anyway, this particular friend, are you ready? Because to me, this is really alarming.
2: Okay, I'm ready.
1: The last four memes I've sent in a row have received no reaction. Nothing, not even a laugh, nothing, just left on read. Seen. Is there anything worse than just seen?
2: Because you were being annoying. I believe that.
1: They're funny memes, man.
2: Byron, there's a guy, I don't want to mention his name, he actually works with us here.
1: Does he?
2: And he sends me like reels and memes every single, like, every hour.
1: Right.
2: At the beginning, I used to do the same. I used to laugh, react, and then now I'm not responding to any, and he's still continuing. So don't be that guy.
1: This is true drama. You're suggesting that I'm annoying this guy with my hilarious content.
2: Yes.
1: It's a blessing. He should be lucky that he has been curated such hilarious. I'm here providing a service, and he's just so. You think I should just go cool on him and just cool it right off?
2: Yes, I think you just don't send him anymore.
1: Okay.
2: You need to send me. You can send me. I respond.
1: Oh, yes! Finally, you're gonna love it. I've got about 10. I'll send them to you now.
2: Oh, just one, Byron.

Book Show will run through all the new release movies you can see in Saudi cinemas this weekend. The legal drama, The Social Reckoning, is all about Facebook. The Other Mummy looks absolutely terrifying, a supernatural horror. Just in time for the spooky month of October, I'll give that a miss. And Samuel L. Jackson is back in The Beast. We'll run through all of those new release films as part of your weekend watch list after 7 a.m. on your next Byron Cook Show, NBC Loud.

0: On NBC Loud, this is the Byron Cook Show, Hour of Power. And we're live every weekday morning, 6 till 10 a.m. If you've just joined us, I was speaking with Jury about, well, something that's happened in my life that's deeply concerning involving a friendship. And I think in 2026, in this modern age, this is about as serious as it gets. My memes are no longer getting reactions. I've been sending this one friend memes for years, and he would send them back sometimes or at least laugh at them. Now, when I shoot through a meme, four in a row, no reaction. I mean, that to me is the end of a friendship. I mean, this is serious stuff. I mean, they're really funny, I thought, at least. Anyway, here is a WhatsApp voice note, 011-510-9555.
1: Hi, Byron. Good morning, MC Loud. This is Motloy. Yes, regarding the messages, I used to reply to, and still replying to all the messages 24/7. I feel guilty if I'm late and the person I send him and he's waiting and he didn't react. It's not good. Some people, they are, I don't know why they don't reply at all, which is they believe they are a high position, like CEO or something like that. This is not good because I think they believe they are very high and they should not respond, or it's not good. So what you do, it's good.

0: Good, correct. No problem. I like the people who are replying.
1: Well, yes,
0: whenever you send
1: I like a reply as well. I mean, if you want to speak broadly about messages, I mean, that's another whole broader topic. I mean, if you had to reply to every single message you got, let alone funny meme, all day, maybe, depending on who you are, that's all you'd be doing. You wouldn't be doing anything else. But then you don't want to be rude and ignore the messages. I understand what you're saying. But when it comes to my hilarious memes, come on, man. They are reply worthy. I was only sending him about three a day. It really, you know, okay, admittedly, that's over 20 a week. I just thought, anyway, I thought they were funny.
2: 3, 2, 1. What's up, guys? This is Bruno Mars.
3: Bruno Mars.
2: And you're listening to...
4: I'd risk it all for you.
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7: 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Sissany Tanya here. Thanks for being on with us. If you take part in the daily commute, there's one rush hour that's more dangerous than the other, AM or PM. Think about that. Which do you think is more dangerous, morning or afternoon, evening? Later this hour,

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1: Ryan Seacrest, Sissany, Tanya, we are here. We appreciate you joining us. Ever wonder why it could be very dangerous at rush hour in the morning or in the evening? Well, because a lot of cars are out there. A lot of people are distracted. But did you know that one rush hour is more dangerous than the other? Talking about AM, PM.
2: Oh.
1: Is the morning rush hour more dangerous or the PM rush hour more dangerous?
2: I don't know.
1: I'll tell you.
2: Okay.
1: No. And a quote of the day. Let's see. How did we sleep last night, Sissany?
2: I had like weird dreams.
1: You did? I did.
2: And so I was kind of like in and out of sleep. So it wasn't the greatest sleep.
1: Well, I can look it up because I got this ring that tells me.
2: I know. And you know what? You and like a few other people have this ring. And it's like, it's kind of like, I feel left out when everyone's like, oh, what was your rating last night? What was your rating?
1: Let me just read you mine in real time. I haven't seen
2: this
1: yet.
3: This feels bad.
1: First, it says 64 was my number.
3: Not good.
1: And then it says tossing and turning. Looks like you slept restlessly last night, but don't worry. Take a moment to calm yourself before going to work.
2: Do you like having this ring and knowing this?
1: Well, the news gets worse. I don't know. I slept only 5 hours and 43 minutes.
2: Oh!
1: That's not great. Oh, I was in that bed. I was in there for 7 hours and 17 minutes. What were you doing, bro?
2: What are the 2 hours where you weren't sleeping?
1: Well, I was alone. The record, Mom, if you're listening.

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1: You know, that's something a lot of people don't do. They talk a big game. They say they're going to be there for you. They invite you to stuff. And what do they not do? Follow through.
2: Aww.
1: And I'm fatigued of it.
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1: 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All right, so
2: which is safer, morning or afternoon rush hour? One is twice as safe, I'll tell you next.
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Your weekend watch list on your next Byron Cook show will run through all the new release movies you can see in Saudi cinemas this weekend. The legal drama, The Social Reckoning, is all about Facebook. The Other Mummy looks absolutely terrifying, a supernatural horror. 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And Samuel L. Jackson is back in The Beast. 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
1: What do you think is safer, morning rush hour or afternoon rush hour, Sissany?
2: I would guess that late at night or like the afternoon is probably a little bit more dangerous.
1: Morning rush hour. Can I just get a word in? Mark, morning rush hour is twice as safe.
2: Okay.
1: So afternoon is worse.
2: Because you're tired and you've already worked a full day.
1: Yep. That plus you're shopping, you're picking up kids, you're running errands. Yeah. There's just a lot more on your plate as opposed to after coffee rushing to work. More singular. Makes sense.
2: You're more focused in the morning.
1: Today's quote, worrying is imagining the wrong future on purpose. Wow.
3: Wow.
1: Don't worry.
3: Wow.
1: Imagining the wrong future on purpose.

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2: Now, particularly, some people are looks maxing, sleep maxing, even fiber maxing. Tanya is hobby maxing.
3: Hobby maxing.
2: That's next.
1: On the way right here, NBC Loud.

0: This is Ryan Seacrest on NBC Loud.
1: So, Tanya, hobby maxing, you're trying out different hobbies. What's on the list?
2: So I'm going to take like a pottery class. And then I'm also going to try maybe riding a motorcycle.
3: A motorcycle.
1: Have you talked to your family about a

0: motorcycle?
1: Not like on any busy streets or anything like that.
0: What does it? Accidents don't know busy. I mean, yeah, I took like a Vespa.
2: Motorcycle. A Vespa. Couple times. It's still dangerous.
0: Yeah. I know. So I don't take it anymore. I like hobbies that you can just launch into.
1: I'm also trying needlepoint.
2: Like,
0: none of that sounds fun. I mean, the motorcycle sounds the most fun, but it's too dangerous for you.
1: That's so cute.
0: I mean,
1: protective.
0: Are you clumsy?
1: That's so cute and protective of you.
0: Yeah, but are you clumsy or not?
1: Not really. Not particularly.
0: Then it's still going to be difficult. I just worry. I don't want to worry about you two. Sissy, don't get into motorcycles.
2: Not for me.
1: I just want, I just want like a hobby. I want something that is, instead of like watching TV.
0: You can't want a hobby. You can't want
2: it. Has to just like happen naturally.
0: Yeah, it has to be a passion, a love of yours. Like, what do you like?
1: But how do I know what I like unless I haven't tried it?
0: Okay. Well, get back to us on pottery. Yeah.
2: I'll go take the pottery class with you. That sounds fun.
1: Okay.
2: Okay.
1: And needlepoint?
0: Needlepoint, jigsaw puzzling, whatever it is you're going to do. Mahjong?
2: Mahjong, I'm into that.
0: Stamp collecting? I did that as a kid. It's not exciting.
1: Yeah.
0: But it's a hobby.
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1: Coming up next, Ruby doesn't know what her friends do for jobs, and I think we need to talk about this. Actually, there was a long time where Sisney didn't know what her husband did.
2: Yeah.
1: She just figured it out, I think, not too long ago, but she's not specific still.
2: Director of Finance.
1: Whatever that means.
0: It's coming on NBC Loud.

0: Hey, it is Ryan Seacrest on NBC Loud.
1: So Ruby, why? So the fact you don't know what your friends do, do you have any idea what they do?
2: Yeah, I had this realization, like even friends that I've had since elementary school, I'm like, I kind of know what they do. Like I know she's an SLP, but I don't really know what her day to day is like. And then I also realized a lot of people know I work in radio, but they don't know what my day to day is like, right? Mm-hmm. They know
1: what is
2: like,
1: it like?
3: Yeah. Tell us, Ruby.
1: Yeah, we're all going to get it out. Just expose it now.
2: No, it's not about me right now. But it was just interesting. I'm like, why do we do this? Like so many friends that I just don't really know what they do for work.
3: I'm the same way, but I actually literally sat down and asked them. And I was like, hey, I realized like I really don't know what you do for work. And then she's like, oh, I work
2: like,
3: in HR.
2: Like, I know
3: HR.
2: You have a job. Yeah. Like,
1: Ruby, by the way, I have to tell people what I do all the time. Michaela, at the IR Radio Music Festival, mm-hmm. was that security guy not having it? Like, he was not letting me come backstage, wanting to know what I did.
4: Yeah, I know. I was like, he's hosting the show.
1: But he didn't care.
4: He didn't
1: care. He said, the guy says, I can't go back here.
5: Where's your credential?
6: Yeah, you got to have your badge on.
4: He recognized you, but I had your credential, so I showed him. I was like, he's not lying. This is his credential.
1: He goes, I recognize you, but you need to be wearing your credential.
2: Yeah. Oh.
1: And Michaela had it around her neck.
3: Well, because they don't want us going on stage with the credentials and all that.
6: Yeah, you're not supposed to take pictures with them.
1: So, Ruby, we have to explain what we do all the time.
2: Yeah.
1: But I understand. It's not because it doesn't make them different. It doesn't change your point of view for them. Michaela's friends want to have a PowerPoint party to explain their jobs. They want to get together and go into all the detail. Yep. That's too much. I've been a...

Your weekend watch list on your next Byron Cook show will run through all the new release movies you can see in Saudi cinemas this weekend. The legal drama, The Social Reckoning, is all about Facebook. The Other Mummy looks absolutely terrifying, a supernatural horror. 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And Samuel L. Jackson is back in The Beast. 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

0: NBC Loud, home of the Byron Cook Show, weekday mornings from 6 here on NBC Loud. Michaela, what happened? Are you all right? Michaela being stuck in the elevator.
1: So I still have PTSD. I was alone.
2: I feel like that's even scarier.
1: And it literally like jolted and made a huge bang when I was trying to go down to the lobby. And my heart immediately started pounding. And I get claustrophobic really easily. So thank God no one was in it with me. But I was like, what do I do? Like, I don't know what to do. Do I hit the emergency button? And then it started to go down again. And then a big bang, it happened again. And it shook. And it finally made it to the 14th floor. And I jumped, ran out, and people tried to get in. And I was like, no, don't get in. No. It's broken. No. And we couldn't even get back down for like another 5 minutes because that elevator wouldn't go down. So when you hit the button to get another elevator, that door would just open.
2: It's terrible.
0: So what was the problem? And did the lights go off in it? Because that can be worse.
1: No, okay. I think they did flicker, though. So
0: yeah. I get stuck in elevators all the time. I was going up to the ball on New Year's Eve.
3: All the time, like twice in your life.
0: 8 years old in Hilton Head, South Carolina, and up to the ball on New Year's Eve, I got stuck.
1: Oh, my God.
0: It is scary.
2: It's probably a sign.
0: But you were a good person by warning those people on 14. Don't enter. Yeah. Don't risk
1: but
0: your
1: I
0: life.
1: But I didn't get to tell anybody, so hopefully no one else got stuck.
2: Well, too late now. It was 2016, yeah.
0: What?
2: When you got stuck in the elevator.
4: 11 years ago, Ryan.
0: What's the point you're making? I'm trying to figure out the
3: All
0: point.
3: All the time you said you get stuck in elevators.
2: 10 years ago.
0: But the point you guys are making, it's fine. That was like yesterday.

0: can't get out of it.
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2: All right. Amelia's on the line.
1: It's for you two, Sissy and Tanya, to answer. Is it weird for your friend to only post your nights out to close friends on Instagram?
3: No, I prefer that.
1: Next. Hang on.

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0: So, Amelia, your friend only posts your nights out to close friends on Instagram. What's going on here? What's the issue?
2: Yeah, I need to know if I'm being too sensitive about something my friend does on Instagram. Whenever we go out together, dinners, concerts, whatever, she only posts pictures to her close friend's story. She never puts us on her regular story. At first, I didn't think anything of it, but then I noticed she'll post other friends on her main story all the time. Same kind of nights out, same kind of pictures, and they're getting posted for everyone to see. It's starting to make me wonder if she's embarrassed of me or doesn't want certain people to know she's hanging out with me. Do I ask her why she only puts me on close friends, or am I reading way too much into her Instagram?
0: So, Amelia, a famous quote pops into my mind when I think about this. And listen carefully. It's not a long quote, but I think it's going to shed some light. Worrying is imagining the wrong future on purpose. I wouldn't worry about this. I wouldn't stress so much about it. There are a lot of other things in life that deserve your attention. I don't think this is one of them.
3: I think it's a benefit. Honestly, I when I post close friends, that's only a certain amount of people that get to see those pictures and videos. I'm like, that's a privilege to be my close friends.
0: I think it's a good thing. Good luck on this. Good luck on this. Thank you very much for reaching out.
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1: Mental health struggles can impact anybody and everybody, right? 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

Your weekend watch list on your next Byron Cook show will run through all the new release movies you can see in Saudi cinemas this weekend. The legal drama, The Social Reckoning, is all about Facebook. The Other Mummy looks absolutely terrifying, a supernatural horror. Just in time for the spooky month of October, I'll give that a miss. And Samuel L. Jackson is back in The Beast. 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
1: Seacrest, Sisney, Tani here. I have a confession to make. It happens when I travel a bit. I'm not even aware I do it until I'm called out by it. Like, for example, if I were to be in London.
2: Why?
1: I speak English with an accent sometimes.
2: Yeah, I do that. Why do you do that? Like, you speak broken English?
1: Yeah, I speak broken English. Because sometimes people speak broken English to me and I speak it back.
2: Oh my God.
1: And it's ridiculous. And I don't know. I don't even know I'm doing it. And so when I go over there, I'll say things like, having a bit of a get together tonight. Oh, a wow. Bit of one. Mm. I'm quite happy.
2: That is so bizarre. Quite. Mind the gap.
1: Mind the gap?
2: Yes. When you're getting onto the subway or like the.
1: Oh, mind the gap.
2: Mind the gap. That is everywhere.
1: So much more pleasant than watch out for that.
2: Yeah, exactly. Watch your step.
1: It's just prettier, right?
2: And the loo.
1: The loo.
2: I know.
1: If I ask where the loo is here, people will laugh at me.
2: Elevators are the lift.
1: The lift.
2: I know. So pretty.
1: The car park, not the garage.
2: Exactly.
1: The car park. The flat. Mm-hmm. To me, the flat is a coffee.

Hey, it is Ryan Seacrest on NBC Loud. We are going to bounce out of here. But I got to tell you, tomorrow, we're back. We will talk to you then. Have a good one. It's NBC Loud.

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Your weekend watch list on your next Byron Cook show will run through all the new release movies you can see in Saudi cinemas this weekend. The legal drama, The Social Reckoning, is all about Facebook. The Other Mummy looks absolutely terrifying, a supernatural horror. 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And Samuel L. Jackson is back in The Beast. 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
1: Look, if you had one shot, one opportunity, seize everything you ever wanted, one moment, would you capture it?